life was no more than that of dusk at a dark day's end. All was ominously quiet. Time was desperately precious.

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Give a fuck less about all those girls over there, man. I've had girls, man. All different types. 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But yours is, yours is, yours is, yours is, yours is, yours is, yours is, yours is, yours is.

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From the club to the parking lot. 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

0: now. Yeah. Tonalini cupcake. Yeah.
1: 注目集めよ。Tonalini cupcake. みんなが認めよ。

0: Right. Good morning. This is the show formerly known as Expat, and today I have Mo from Somalia via Kenya. Is that correct?
1: Yeah, mostly Kenya.
0: Mostly Kenya. Mm-hmm. Okay. My relationship with Mo is that I walked by a window every morning where he would smile at everyone and serve them coffee, and I was like, okay. Let's get him on and let's deepen this relationship, and you people get to listen. That's it. That's the deal. Tell me a little bit about how you ended up in Budapest, and then at the end of the show we'll talk about the sad plot twist at the end. But for now, let's just imagine that you get here, and how does that happen? Where were you born? Where did you start?
1: Uh-huh.
0: This is the CV part of the show.
1: Well, my name is Mohammed. I am originally from Kenya. I was born in a city called Nyahururu, that is 30 minutes from the capital. Well, how I ended up here, it's a long story. I'm not sure if we would be willing
0: to
1: talk
0: time.
1: About
0: this,
1: it.
0: This is what we're here for. We have time.
1: I was unable to join my dream university in Kenya just because of one grade.
0: What would that have been?
1: Because of I was lacking 1 point to join my dream university, and I was quite hesitant whether I should go back to high school to improve that, or I should choose another major, change my mind, and do something. And my family was quite hesitant about it. They said, "Oh, you wanna waste one more year?" To me, it wasn't wasting, but just improving. And
0: what was that dream university? What was the major?
1: The name of the university is called the University of Nairobi. So it's every Kenyan's dream to join that university because it's the best university anyways. And so it didn't happen. I was very indecisive. Pressure from the family that maybe I shouldn't go back to high school to improve just one unit or find a way just for a purpose for my life. And then on the streets, talking with my friends, I had to visit the capital.

0: place where people could grow coffee. Anyways, then I came to the capital, and we were walking on the street, and we had to polish our shoes. In Kenya, you have these people, they polish your shoes and they take pennies. And the guy gave us a magazine, and then you have to read a magazine as he is polishing your shoes. And on that magazine, I saw that there is a scholarship to study in Hungary, and I had
1: no
0: idea.
1: So this was
0: idea.
1: An ad in a printed paper.
0: Yes.
1: Okay.
0: Yes.
1: And what was the magazine?
0: It's called Taifa Leo. Taifa Leo is a Kenyan magazine that means the nation today.
1: Okay, so it's like a broad, like public issues.
0: Yes.
1: So it wasn't like, I don't know, like a football magazine you know, hunting and fishing type of deal.
0: Usually it combines all. At the back end, you will see the football news, mostly the country. And on the in between, there are many other informations. And this was shown on the second or third page.
1: Okay, can you... What was on the ad? Was there like a picture or like what caught your attention?
0: Hungarian flag, something written stipendium, and your abroad journey, something like that.
1: So there was no photo of the parliament or Budapest Porto Bay, nothing like that.
0: Nothing.
1: Just text and a flag.
0: Flag, yeah. And it is weird because if this information should be exposed to the locals, it should be exposed in a better way. So not in
1: a
0: magazine.
1: It worked in your case.
0: Yes, but someone who is crazy who will read until the third page to see this. And I had no clue how even the Hungarian flag looks like, because in high school you have the options to study humanities and you have the option to study sciences, and I was studying only sciences, so probably I was not much aware of how flags of each country looks like. And then they wrote, please write email to this. They give out an email, and when you write the email, they will reply back to you. I was like, okay, do I need to write an email now, or what should I do? I wrote an email, and one day after, the guy said that I should come to the office and do the application.
1: Okay, so this was an advertisement by a Kenyan agency.
0: Yes.
1: Okay.
0: Yes, there is this bilateral agreement between Kenya and Hungary, and it was new by then, because this was 2019, and by then nobody knew that Hungary is offering this.
1: I mean, how many Kenyans know about the country?
0: Now a lot.
1: Yeah.
0: About the scholarship, you mean?
1: No, just in, you know, before that, did you know like that there's this country that exists in Europe?
0: Like. I've heard only about Austria, Hungary in social studies.
1: Yeah.
0: And that was when I was in primary school. And when I went to high school, there was nothing to study about. Okay, I did not pursue humanities. Maybe I would have known. But since I was studying science, you have the option to choose humanities and science. And if you go for sciences, it means you will not have this information unless you're curious about it. So I did not have a clue. And I wrote an email, and the guy said, come, I should apply. I made the application. And when I was making the application, I even didn't know that there is Budapest, okay? I've only knew about Puskás, that he was a football player, and because some of my family members would watch football, and even though I was not that fan of football by then. But yeah, I made the application. I even made a mistake. Not a mistake, I would say, but I saw many people applying to Debrecen University, and I chose, okay, let's go to Debrecen. I have no idea what it is, but click. And I clicked to it 2 days after we had to do an exam. The exam was over, and then they said, okay, you will wait for a confirmation from the ministry, and after that, if you are selected, you will come for an interview. Okay, then in a month, an interview came. University accepted, and I just had to do an online application from the university. And 2 months after, I had to follow up my passport issues and then get the passport. And 3 months later, I just found myself in Debrecen. So
1: the whole time, not knowing that you're actually going to Debrecen.
0: Yes,
1: you
0: because
1: thought, like...
0: I was not sure. I was not sure that I will end up here for sure. Mm-hmm. Then even my parents came to know until 2 weeks

0: before I started applying for my passport, because I was like, I'm not sure if they will choose me, but let's see. And when I told my mom, it was quite a hard decision. My grandmother was saying, oh no, these white people will kill you. Don't go. But why are you going? Don't tell. And I had to tell her everything. I will be someone else.
1: What would have been the, you said your family were like kind of dissuading you from trying to get into higher education and just start your life, as you said. Yeah. What would that path would have looked like for someone from your city in Kenya? Like a young man says, okay, I didn't get into university, I'm gonna do a vocation, trade, etc. What would your life would have looked like if you don't find the Hungarian flag on the second page of the magazine?
0: I would imagine myself now being, I don't know, a plumber or an electrician or something like that, because even when I was in high school, we used to boost ourselves that we could solve some electrical appliance or something like that. But I think this was one of the best things that happened to me. I have friends who had the same idea what I had, and they're still back home. Nothing much have changed from their lives. Mm-hmm. Some of them now are working with me with coffee industry in a way that they
1: we'll talk about
0: that. Yeah. But I would not imagine myself to be in such a situation that I'm happy.
1: Have you been to Europe before
0: no,
1: flying
0: this
1: to Debrecen? Was your first taste of Europe?
0: That was my first.
1: The Calvinist Rome. Okay, cool.
0: Exactly.
1: So how was that?
0: Quite good experience. So this was my first time moving out of Europe, moving out of my home country to a place that I have never been. I came to the airport and I have no card, because when I was leaving the country, I was not eligible to get a card, a bank card, because you are supposed to be more than 18 or at least 19 to get that card. And I only had like $700. I think no one would take a dollar to even drop you to the train station. It's like, what can I do? Even I did not put the money into my pocket, but instead I put it in my bag. I thought it would be more safe there. And I came out and I have no idea of what to do, just looking for outside. How should I get into this 3 hours away by train city? Because one other thing that the university was arranging people to come straight to the university. And I was just looking around. I can't find no one. And then I saw one Kenyan guy. I saw him speaking Swahili, actually. And then I said, hi. And then he was coming for his master's degree, and he was quite formative with this situation. Maybe he traveled a lot. And he said, yeah, he is waiting for the university to arrange the pickup. And then we hop into the car and straight to Debrecen.
1: Okay, good thing you didn't start, you know, going off on your own from Liszt Ferenc and like ending up in some, you know, scam taxi, etc.
0: No. I would say I was very lucky in that sense, because I had a friend who told me how he ended up here. So first he went to, I don't know, Miskolc.
1: instead of Debrecen?
0: Yes, instead of Debrecen. And when he was coming back, the train, I don't know, wasn't connecting, but he had to come back again to Keleti and then again go back again to... Because he went out of the train thinking that this is not the right direction, but again he took a train back to Budapest and then he had to again connect another train to Debrecen, and it took him, I don't know, half a day, something like that. So I was very lucky that I found this guy, and we went straight to the university hall, and then that's how.
1: So what did you end up studying there?
0: Electrical engineering.
1: Okay. And we're like, oh, this is excellent. I am definitely going to be, I don't know, working on designing, I don't know, factory conveyor belts or solutions for I don't know, high grade switchboards, etc. Or was that the idea for you that are going to definitely be working in engineering?
0: Big companies, how to say, that the sky was the limit. Saying that, okay, you are just few steps away from achieving whatever you dreamt of. So you will have everything that you needed. But
1: wait, is this what they told you at the uni, or was this your mental
0: for me
1: space?
0: When I found that, okay, I am where every tech company might develop, or not far from where I am compared to Kenya. When you're in Kenya, you have so many stages until you end up there. But here, I was feeling that it's not as hard as when you are back home, so anything could happen to achieve what you dreamed of. But still, we are hoping.
1: How was the culture? I guess you were in like a dorm room with, I don't know, two, four, how many people? Like
0: dormitory.
1: Yeah.
0: Everyone was international.
1: Okay.
0: I think culture didn't shock me in the dormitory, but it shocked me outside the dormitory.
1: All right. What was something like you were walking around Debrecen and you're like, we don't really have this at home. Like, do you remember anything like that?
0: So many things. First, I'd say I was from a very conservative family. All my life, when I was even primary school, I went to a boys' school. Primary, a boys' school, secondary. So we don't mix completely. I'm going to the university in the tram. I just see 16, 17-year-old kids kissing or doing that. And I'm like, wow, probably they should go and find a room. This should not be happening. I'm telling my mom that I'm not sure if it would be easy to survive here and to still maintain your culture. But it wasn't that of a shock. So days after, when I see them, I was just looking down. And I think months after, I just got used to it. Those are one of the culture shocks.
1: So at first you thought grandma was right.
0: Yeah. And then I did not have so many negative experiences, actually, because this is what my friends were telling me, that, okay, some of them had a negative experiences, but to me, I had very less compared to them. I don't know. My grandmother, when she released, she said to me that she prayed in a way that if I meet someone who is older than me, he would act like a parent. And if I meet someone of my age, he would act like a brother. And everywhere I went, it's been great. Everywhere. I had like so many experiences in a way that even the tram or the train stopped and it couldn't go further. And we went out and then the train was back to Budapest and a family just took me and I slept at their place, had breakfast in the morning. The following morning, they dropped me to the train station and I went. So this prayer really worked for me. And so I did not have a lot of negative experiences so far. And I don't think I would have, because it is just what you put in your mind and your brain wires.
1: So how was it, you do the university course? And
0: the university, everyone was super nice. The university was very helpful. Whatever you need, you could get it. And the next day was just to go to class, meeting like everyone who is new, like 27 students. You know no one, and everyone is from different country, because we are not mixing with the Hungarians. So everyone was just a foreigner from different, like we had 17 nationalities just in our class. South America, Africa, some of them, we call them the Arab states. So, and some of them from Africa. So we had like quite very international class. Started registering the classes, everything was good. First year, you have to now find a way now that you need to find a living, because you need to find It was just unbelievable experience because you need to do everything by yourself, find a way that you can at least live, find an apartment, find a job that you can support yourself with. Again, you have to study because there was a little bit of problem because some of the units were quite tough. The professors were old and it was even a problem because they would not speak that great English. And that was only happening in our faculty because it's one of the oldest faculty in the whole university. Some of the professors were super nice, very educated, and some of them, they are educated, just a little bit of language barrier, but still we could manage with it and you have to pass. Otherwise, you have to go back because if you don't maintain this grade minimum qualification, then it means you have no stay there. You just have to pass. Otherwise, you go back.
1: When did the move to Budapest happen? Was there a time in your life where you're like, this Debrecen place is kind of nice. I can see myself like finding a job here and settling. Or was it always like, okay, I'm going to do uni and then I'm going to step up and, you know, move towards the even bigger city that's even closer to the dream of, you know, big company, electrical engineering?
0: The first thing was that Debrecen, there were not much opportunities, like if you want to work, if you want to do something. So what I used to do was that during the summer, I was coming to Budapest for 2 months.
1: Actually, this reminds me. So you fly into the airport, you go to Debrecen, you start your semester, etc. Mm-hmm. And then someone says, dude, you should really go to Budapest. Or how do you get to like...
0: You arrive in Debrecen, you find out that, okay, this is the second biggest city, but Budapest is the capital, okay? Okay, when even I was choosing, Budapest was the capital. But why would everyone choose Debrecen? Because Debrecen is city of students, basically. It's a very good city if you want to pay attention to your studies, but when you need to find living and also when you need to find a way of life, it's so hard unless you're very lucky. There are quite a lot of companies that came after. I think there are many electrical BMW plant is also there. So a lot of companies are there, but they came after. So you have to come back every summer to at least work, and after that go back to Debrecen again, and then it became annoying that this is quite complicated. Okay, 3 hours of journey, but you cannot live in two places. You cannot come the morning here and then you're going back evening back to Debrecen.
1: No, that sounds... So you were doing summer jobs here in Budapest
0: already? Summer jobs,
1: yeah.
0: And in Debrecen, you just have to study. There are few companies and every student want to work there. And so there are like 5,000 students. How can you end up? You must be lucky. And the wages were too low. And so.
1: Okay. And I'm guessing, the Hungarian students have the same problem as the internationals, is that the wages are low. There's not enough jobs. So
0: And also they mostly choose Hungarians to work because it's easier for them. They can communicate with their workers and blah.
1: Yeah.
0: But only few, two or three companies would accept foreigners, and you have like 5,000 foreigners applying for the same company. So what do you do? Then you have no chance or minimal chance.
1: Okay, so you got your degree.
0: Uh-huh.
1: And then you were like, okay, I'm off to Budapest.
0: Well, before I got my degree, I was working in an electronic company in Budapest. So I was coming here for 2 days, sleep at my friend's place, go to the company, and then 3 days after, I'll work from home. And then I was also doing my internship, so I decided that I need to finish most of my units in advance so that I have less classes in my last or second last semester so that I can have more time in working and finding a proper job around here. So I moved out of Debrecen then. I said, there is no way I can pay two rents, so it's better I move and stay here. And then when I have class, I go back to Debrecen, do the class, and then I come back, something like that.
1: I want to go back to your grandma's blessing because it kind of signals to me that they made peace with you leaving, but I don't know if there's anyone else in your family who went to live abroad, and when you leave, you know, is this for forever, or, you know, what was the sentiment around it? Like,
0: how would I say it? So I am ethnically Somali, right? We were displaced basically 1990, before I was born, war started, and my family relocated to Kenya. So probably there were people who, from my family or let's say distant relatives, who moved to abroad, but not just for studies, just as seeking asylum or something like that. And they were not close, but from my family, I was the only one. And that's why it was quite tough to live, because my mom would say, he will go study, but my grandmother will say, oh no, what if someone mistreats him there and blah. And you're lucky that you don't have an African mom, so they are quite strict in everything. They think, I was telling my mom, I would be safe there more than here, don't worry. And my grandmother was like, how? You mean you are safer when you're not with us, and you're in danger when you are with us? So it was quite tough, even in a way that I had to, before, it took like 6-7 days until I got my ticket, because my grandmother was not allowing, and I did not want to live without her consent, so she must allow me at least, and I have to prove myself that, okay, I would be much better. I need to find someone who is living here as a student and could talk to my grandmother, tell her that life is good, everything is fine here.
1: You need a sponsor for your project.
0: Yes, and there was no one, because even Kenyans who were here, basically just Kenyans, and of course my grandmother was looking for someone Somali who is living here and would say
1: that's very specific.
0: Yeah, specific. And
1: so no, for example, if you found a Ugandan who's like from the neighboring country and would say, and it's okay.
0: She wouldn't even speak the same language, so okay. It would be tough even to explain her everything. And eventually she allowed, and now she's happy actually that at least I can support, I can go back, I can see them, I can contribute to their life. So yeah. She's happy that she made the decision at least to allow me. And the first month was every morning call. Even when you have class, you know, at 8 a.m., you want to wake up at 7:30 just to get ready in 20 minutes and rush to class. Oh, how are you? How is everything? Boom, Corona came. Oh, I heard everyone is dying in Italy. How far is Italy from you? And it reminds me a lot of things, but yeah.
1: I guess they're looking out for your best interest, even if it's, you know, sometimes gets in your way. But yeah, I call it the power of the auntie, sort of, for me, like, because we went to a Ugandan wedding, uh-huh, and it was always, you know, the aunties of the bride looked like the most fearsome, like the ladies you do not want to get on the bad side of. And I imagine that if they're like that as aunties, well, I cannot imagine how they're like as moms, you know.
0: How did you feel in Uganda? How
1: very welcome, you know. It was, you know, we weren't just tourists. We went for someone's kwanjula and then for a wedding. So it was very, very intimate. Like, we were treated as family. So yeah, great experience.
0: Wow.
1: Yeah. So far you've painted this narrative arc of you becoming an electrical engineer, and then at one day I walk by and you're like putting out little roasted beans of coffee on a paper and saying like, oh, this is not correct, and you're like Sherlock Holmes and like, what could have happened to this? So what I want to paint the picture of is that, yes, you worked in a coffee shop, but not just as a barista. You seem to have this experience with roasting and treating the coffee and getting it over here. So there's a gap here that I need you to fill in the gap. What happens in between?
0: So I am from this part of Kenya, I told you. And basically, not many Kenyans somehow consume coffee. And Kenya is known for a great coffee, of course. But even when I was a student, because my family owns a farm, and we were auctioning the coffee to just locals. And I used to bring with me coffee when my friends come to visit, because so we had classmates and we would always go to a coffee shop to study. And then we talk about what that coffee is. I also had a Colombian classmate who was...
1: Okay, so this is Debrecen.
0: Yeah, this is okay. Debrecen. I had a Colombian classmate also who was into coffee. He was a coffee geek. And we used to discuss about this coffee, and sometimes he would bring coffee and I would bring coffee and we would share with our classmates. And what happened was that one day we were making coffee in my apartment, in my room, and I invited my classmates, and one of our friend came with his Hungarian friend, and he tried their coffee because he was also a fan of coffee, and he said, "Man, this is a very good coffee." I told him, "Next month I'm going to Kenya, then I will bring you more." I brought, and then after, he went and took the coffee to his friend who has a coffee shop, and then his friend said, "Oh, this is a very good coffee. Can I meet this guy?" And I told him, "Yeah, we can meet." We went and he tried the coffee and he said, "Okay, today I want to order coffee from you. 2 tons. Even our family doesn't produce 2 tons, you know." I was like, "Are you sure you want 2 tons? He said, "Yes, yes, yes, please, 2 tons, green." And I was like, I talked to my uncle and my mom.
1: What does green mean for the listeners?
0: Green is like tenyersh.
1: Okay, so the raw.
0: Yeah, the
1: raw beans.
0: Yeah. Mm. And it came. He ordered 2 tons, and my family was like, "Oh, he wants 2 tons? Yeah. Oh, really? Yes. Okay, we had the harvest. We will do it in 3 or 4 weeks, and after that, we will let you know." They did. They packed, and they brought it, and he paid. And I was like, "Okay, this is so easy." And my uncle was saying, "Ah, if this could happen, we can make a relation with him. So what's the issue?" And this is how an interesting coffee came to me. Instead of just having coffee with myself and sharing with friends, I thought maybe it would be even much easier if I shared to the whole city, because the whole city has like 3 or 4 coffee shops, and the coffee shop that ordered the 2 tons from my family's farm was one of the biggest, and he was selling the coffee and he was happy about it. And then I just got this idea that, okay, this could work, but am I willing to take it further? But let's see what happens. So this is how it began. I finished my high school, my university. It was time to graduate, and boom, the Hungarian laws started, and
1: Immigration policy got strict.
0: Yes, yes, strict. And I was working in a very good company. By then, I asked for an extension, and due to the rules, so they cannot fit me in the company, and I have no idea what could happen. I'm not sure if you are familiar with those rules, but when you're a student, you are a student and you stay on the student permit. But once you graduate, the government listed 3 ways of staying in the country. 2 of them are when you work in your professional field, but one of them is called the Hungarian card, Magyar Kártya, something like that. And the problem with this is that you must work in your field, which is not a problem. You can easily get to work in your field. But the other thing is that you must have a non-Hungarian degree. You must have a foreign degree. So I only have a Hungarian degree from Debrecen University, so I cannot get a foreign degree elsewhere. I can't even fake it. You need to have a 4 years degree, and you cannot get it. So that automatically cancels me from getting this Magyar Kártya. I have 2 more other options. The other one is called KK Kártya, EU Blue Card. And it is the same. You must work in your field, but you have a salary threshold. You must find a company that pays you almost 800,000 forint. And as a fresh graduate, I think it's quite tough. That is like almost 2 times the normal wages here.
1: Yeah, unless you get headhunted.
0: Yes.
1: By a startup because you possess some kind of like knowledge. Yeah.
0: Yeah. And the company I was working with by then could offer only 720. And you know, like, you want to tell them, please, I will do everything. Just make it 800 so that I can survive. And I'm not going to be kicked out. Just make 800 so that, or not even 800, to the limit, they said. By then it was 787.
1: You were working as an electrical engineer?
0: Yes, okay. Yes, as an electrical engineer. And they said, oh, we will try, but let's see. And then 2 weeks after, you have this email that, sorry, we cannot continue anymore. And then the third option is when you invest, you have a business, or you are, I don't know, you put your money into government startups, or I don't know. And then, still I was not doing this coffee stuff, but I had this potential because I was always spending money on coffee. I did my first shipment with this guy in Debrecen who needed the 2 tons of coffee. But I did not have a company that is registered based on this.
1: Yeah. So I want to go back to the someone orders 2 tons of coffee from you,
0: yeah,
1: and you've never done this before. Like, how did that, like, did you need to find someone who in Kenya can, or your family were like, okay, it's no big deal, we can
0: put
1: it on a boat, or like, how does someone move the 2 tons of coffee?
0: The belief was quite unbelievable, because 2 tons you're selling, because every time, do you know what happens? You take the coffee to the auction market and you wait for these people to see your coffee, and after that, if they like it, they sell it for cheap money. And you may go in the morning and come back in the evening with the same bags of coffee that you carried. You just spent fuel because you're going to the auction market. You don't have someone to buy the coffees from you. Basically, my mom would just give in the streets to people who wants it, because no one is buying. What can you do with it? The cherry, it must be picked. Then there is another harvest. So it's a ritual. You grow, the cherries dry, when it's time that it's fall, and then again another cherry comes up. So it's a circle, and you must do to pick up, to clean after all this. And it was shock that in one day 2 tons of coffee went out of our farm.
1: Yeah, but your farm, I guess you have this way of taking it to the local market, and then the auction, and then
0: yeah,
1: you sell it or not. But when this type of like event happens, which is completely different,
0: yeah,
1: you have to ship it to somewhere far away,
0: yeah,
1: a big quantity.
0: Uh-huh.
1: How were you like, okay, you put into Google like 2 tons of coffee, how do I
0: so
1: take it from one
0: first,
1: continent?
0: First, when the guy paid the money, we had a celebration. We slaughtered a goat. And then the second is that I had to dig in the process of doing that. And I had a friend who was a licensed guy for exporting their coffee. So, and I talked with him, and he said, okay, the coffee can come to my warehouse. I will process. You need some certifications, phytosanitary, that the coffee is safe. The coffee must be checked. There are some standards it must meet. And then after that, you ship it. Because this guy wanted the coffee to be shipped through ship, then it must go to the seaside, and that it goes by train.
1: So it went all the way around?
0: Yeah, to the seaside.
1: So it's like to the east, yeah, of Africa, and then?
0: First, it must go to the city with their cost, and then it's packed. And the other problem that happened was that usually coffee was taking 40 days until it comes to Europe. So, and that was very easy. But there was this Houthis invasion, and they blocked the Red Sea. And so the coffee cannot go to that part. So it was taking a longer route.
1: So around the Horn.
0: And then it took like 50 days. No, 60 days, actually, 20 more days. But the guy was very cool with it, so there was no fine. But others would be pissed because they want the coffee to come on time, and someone else maybe. But he wanted to try my coffee, and he believed in everything, and he gave me the trust, so that was very nice of him.
1: He had faith.
0: Yes. Mm. And you need that in anything you do. The person just trusts you. I think nothing would happen. And it came. He had the coffee, he tried, he liked it, and then that was the beginning of a very good journey. So, and after that, I found out that, okay, I cannot work in my field, so maybe let's do something with this coffee. I started a company, named it after my name, and let's say we can now supply green beans of coffee to the city. And I worked in a roastery, micro roastery showroom next to where you live. That's where we met. And it's been a very good experience because...
1: Yeah, shout out to Edward.
0: Yes, Edward, he trusted me. That was very nice of him. And then for a year, but, you know, I had this feeling that, you know, I am a little bit wasted. I cannot find a job that is related to my major. I would love to work in my field. I was feeling somehow wasted, and I always said to myself, I don't know if I would forever stay. Yeah, working with coffee, I loved it as a hobby, but why would I study like 14 years of my life? Especially it was so hard to graduate from a Hungarian university, and then you feel like, okay, you need to do something. But what can you do? You cannot work even if a company finds you, because I was approached quite 3-4 times, and then they always ask the same question, do you have a foreign degree? It doesn't make any sense to me that you studied here and the country does not recognize your own their own qualifications. But what can you say? So they say and you must follow.
1: But how did that look when you went to the roastery? You were like, okay, I have some experience with coffee. Can I, like, is there some kind of, I can... On the one hand, see it as the, like in a samurai movie, mm-hmm. where like, show me what you can do with a sword, you know, and then you go like, and
0: yes,
1: then, okay,
0: it's
1: kind of the stuff, or how does one, like, okay, I don't only want to just, you know, make cappuccinos, but I'm actually like, yeah. I want to work with the in the back end.
0: That was the best place that someone would wish to work if he is interested, because in other places you go and your task is limited. You just make coffee with milk.
1: Yeah, you're a barista.
0: Yeah, you're a barista and you go. But here it was a different experience. So you have the roastery behind you. You are learning every day. The green coffees are coming. It's not just because of that, because the guy is dealing with the different kinds of coffee, the procedures, the logistics and this. And he was always open to share with me everything, telling me that, yeah, this is how it goes. This is how the market looks like. This is how he trades. This is how the price he sets. And this is a unique experience that you don't get it from anywhere. And this is one of the reasons why I could not leave the place, because I loved being there. And also, you know, like, it's in the 8th district. It's one of, I don't know if many would agree with me, but one of a good place to be. And there are the same locals coming, happy, getting coffee, living. And so it became just a village to
1: yeah,
0: me that
1: you're
0: I'm
1: a little
0: living.
1: Bubble, yeah.
0: Yeah.
1: For sure. But deep down the whole time you were like, you know, I learned how...
0: Yes.
1: I learned how the electrons always want to return to that state. So I want to go back and make those make those electrons travel down the wire.
0: You know, I had a friend and we were talking about the situation. He was in the same situation. He went back home. It's not easy to survive here, actually. For me, like, you need to start a business. You need to be able to be doing all the things necessary. Because even if you get a permit related on the business, they can revoke it anytime. So you must do everything right. Otherwise, then you just find your flight next day booked. So... In Hungary, they say that they use coffee to wake up. They use palinka to go back to bed. But what makes you awake is the politics, basically. Permit terms that doesn't make me understand. Oh, I drink coffee. Yeah, I wake up. But this was one of the things when we meet, we were discussing, and one guy said, and I totally agreed with him. I said, yeah, this makes sense to me, that politics can keep you awake, but the rest things can be on the line. Yeah. So you have to do everything with this coffee. And then I started bringing coffee by myself. So I shipped coffee, half a ton again, one ton. And also I'm expecting again another ton of coffee. But also, so it's been a very unique experience, and I did not see myself that this would happen, that I would work in my field. Because if these are the rules today, I don't know what's going to happen tomorrow. And I'm not sure if tomorrow even there would be any changes that would allow me to work in my field. So I felt very comfortable here. You have the community, you have people knowing you, you could live with the coffee, no problem, but you don't know in the future what is in the store for you. So I decided to look for other opportunities to at least find a way of living. And then I started applying to different universities and other different companies if I can join them as a fresh start. But I had few options to choose. Then I found out that I don't want to be far away from here, so I found a university in Austria, just 2 hours away from Budapest, and I was traveling 3 hours between Hungary, so Debrecen to Budapest, but now Bécs, Vienna is...
1: just in the other direction.
0: Yeah, just in the other direction, and yeah, so I decided to move there.
1: But is this your, if the immigration officers are listening, but is this your master plan of getting a foreign degree and maybe...
0: So I can get a foreign degree there and I come back. Guys, you were asking for a foreign degree, no? Now I have it. So just give me the employment.
1: Okay, what more can I do?
0: Sure. No, now we need a foreign degree, but not from this. I don't know what kind of rule they will set for the future, but probably they have their own plan to do something else. But so I'm still doing the coffee. In Vienna as well, and of course, yeah, it's the same European Union. My coffees could be also here. I still have the people who are relying on me to provide them coffee, and I will be here more often, come back maybe on weekends.
1: But so this is still you trying to chase the dream of, because to me it's really interesting that usually when someone finds an opportunity like this, they're like, well, maybe, you know, electrical engineering sounds fun, but this is the calling that sort of manifested itself in the world. But you seem to be very, is this still maybe from what you, this is like, you know, kitchen psychology, but kitchen sink psychology, but maybe your drive to fulfill the standard that you set yourself when you graduated high school, right? Like, I'm gonna get into the university of my choosing. I'm gonna have the profession that I wanted. I studied this in high school, and you're trying to close this arc, no? A little bit, even though the another one is sort of like springing to life next to it.
0: I'm not sure if I would survive working in my field forever. I would love to have my own things that I am controlling and overseeing it. So just to gain experience and see what happens in the tech industry, I would love to have the experience and at least have a contribution towards it. But it's not that I would forever stay over there, unless there are so many things to benefit from that would make me forget about everything. But I still want to chase my hobby. I feel like with coffee, the connection of people is more important, and it's always a unique experience than you sitting on a laptop and, you know, doing something, and then at the end of the day you don't feel even that connection. Maybe you talked with people, yeah, but
1: it's not something you can hold in your hand.
0: Yes, exactly. Yeah. And it's not something that would even make you connect with people, you know. And with coffee, people are just, I love this feeling that, you know, you can connect with people, talk and listen to some inspiring stories from people, and coffee is making everyone happy.
1: Yeah.
0: And I would love to contribute to that. My main thing is that hopefully if things go well, I would be supporting, I don't know, locals, let's say startups that are beginning to join into their coffee industry, blah, blah, and I would be able to have an impact on them. This is what I would love to do. Even here in Budapest, I was looking for startups or coffee shops that are starting, and they would love to use a high-end quality coffee, and that in the first or 2 or 3 months that I could support in a way that I could charge for bare minimal amount, and this could make me happy actually, because anyways I have more than the coffee needed. I may not be able to sell all, and why would it stay in my warehouse when I can when I can at least have an impact on other someone else. So even right now when I'm moving to Vienna, so I have so many coffees, and I was asking around, like there is a coffee shop that opened in front of my place, and I don't know how Hungarians do think. I was telling the lady that, okay, listen, I live opposite you. I see you're opening a coffee shop right now, but I want to have an impact on you. I will give you beans. I will give you everything, but it is free. It's not a scam. It's nothing. It's so hard. Even she cannot. I will think about it, and maybe I will text you later. You can leave your phone, and it never happens. It's just so hard for people to give a trust to someone even they don't know. Or maybe because I look different, I look scam to them, or I have no idea. But you know, it's so hard when even you want to help someone, it doesn't get its way.
1: Maybe if you showed up with literally like, here's a bag of beans.
0: Yeah, but I have 60 kg of bag of beans, and like
1: even better, you know, like you just dump it.
0: Yes.
1: You hire like one of these strong men from work site. They bring it in on their shoulder and they just slam it on the counter.
0: You see,
1: I'm a man of my word. Here's your beans. Do you see yourself ever going back to Kenya?
0: Yes.
1: Like as in, you know.
0: Well, it depends. I would love to go back. I would also love to travel around the world as well. Maybe I did not have enough time. When I was a student, I was just limited because even as a first, maybe you don't have the money to travel. That's the first thing. And then also you have limited time until you can travel and go. I haven't achieved this yet, but I will be going back to Kenya, of course, but maybe not for a long time. Mm. And I would love to have something here and then supporting my family and then traveling around the world with it, but still I'm not sure, but I'm working on it.
1: Yeah, but for example, like if you had to pick a place to start a family or this type of let your roots go into the ground, do you see yourself as, you know, going back to Kenya to do that, or
0: it's quite tough.
1: It's a big question.
0: Even right now I have no idea, because my mom was like calling me and is saying, I told you I'm from a very conservative family. I was looking, do you think you are ready to get married so that I can talk to some girls from around? Because this is how marriage happens back home, that it's arranged.
1: There's
0: but my family is open. I can come with anyone I want because I won't let them to decide for me. But she's asking about this. But still, I'm not sure. Whenever you get time to think about this, you feel like there is a gap missing, because I was a student and I don't know my future if it's guaranteed. Yeah, now look, I'm moving out, so I feel like still I am not yet ready.
1: Yeah,
0: and if I start this, what's happening then again after? So until I get ready, I don't know, but probably I would have I want my kids to have my upbringing, how the culture was and everything, and maybe I have no idea, but hopefully something will open up. But I'm open to I'm not against anything, but I'm probably how it looks, maybe I would end up back home and getting married there. I don't know, but maybe family starting, I would love my family to be with me wherever I am, even if it's you know, staying here for some time and then going, which might not be good for the kids, but maybe for holidays, we'll see.
1: Actually, you're quite a good control group for the Hungarian mindset of Vienna being the promised land, like, you know, the uncle who made it to Vienna during the socialist authoritarian regime is this trope of, you know, before the 90s, you know, if someone, oh yeah, that guy. They made it to Vienna, so cool. But someone who's been to Debrecen, been to Budapest, how, like, the leap to Vienna, how, like, how do you see it?
0: I think less than a month old there.
1: Yeah.
0: First, I met many Hungarians. I haven't met, like, I could hear Fogalmon Sincs. Well, I could hear people speaking, saying something, but I think it's the only land they go in if they don't feel around with themselves within Hungary. I think it's the closest where they could go. I was feeling very comfortable here. Now I am there and I see that things are a little bit different, some in a good way, some in a different way.
1: Okay, best answer. So let's tell me something negative. Let's disrespect people, Vienna a little bit.
0: People don't give you a space in the road when they are walking, you know? Here, you could adjust. Someone is walking towards you, you could move the other way, but you see this girl standing up. I don't know what they speak, but they're just like, no, go the other way. One of the things I see like that. And something else that I was shocked is that everything closes at 6 p.m. Like the city is very, sleeping. Yeah, yeah.
1: Okay. It's very demure. So.
0: Yeah,
1: or except maybe for Triangeln, there's this. Yeah.
0: Uh-huh. And maybe it's because I'm going now, and they are not. It's the summer season. Many people are not there, or I don't know what's happening. But it looked very calm compared to here. I'm living in the 7th, and every day is a party day, you know. Tuesday, Monday, every day. And there, things seems to be very chill.
1: All right. Well, it's we blew through an hour. I'm gonna have to cut our conversation short here. But Mohammed, thank you so much for gracing us with your presence today.
0: Thank you very much for giving me the glory and the chance to be with you here.
1: I think one last thing, maybe you can share some wisdom. If you could share one piece of knowledge on, you know, what makes a good coffee. Just two sentences and then we'll be out of here.
0: What makes good coffee? I think it will take more than two sentences, but
1: hard and fast rule.
0: Yeah, the coffee can be messed up with many places. So the cherry has its own ability to shine, so it can come out of the farm in a perfect way. So, and this is something that's very delicate. It can have an effect. So many things can have an effect on it.
1: Okay, so the best way to do it is to grow it yourself.
0: Yeah.
1: Roast it yourself and brew it yourself.
0: Maybe you may grow yourself, but you may not be a good roaster to do everything. But again, yeah, you grow it by yourself. Maybe be a good roaster or find a very good roaster and find someone who could brew it properly. And then you have the best out of it.
1: All right. Well, thank you so much. And for those who listen, thank you for listening. And this has been the show formerly known as Expat on Tilos Radio, 95.3 MHz. And then we'll see you again in 2 weeks' time.
0: All right.
1: Until then, take care and bye-bye.
0: See you next time.

mine is here, right now. And I need that, you know? I need to be this. Otherwise it makes no sense.

Okay. Let's get some things straight, yeah? I've been rapping for years, bouncing into you, vibing, asking you for a CD. Yeah! Asking you for a CD, but no, you can't give it to me. No, you don't phone, you don't text, you don't MSN, you don't come back, you don't, you know, you promise me these things and you don't do it. So now you... I hope you've got this album ready, because if you ain't got this album, next time I see you, it's a headbutt, headlock, straight, figure four lock, arm wrestling, in, no talking, slap you in the face, spit in your face and say, all right, where's my tape? So, I'm hoping you got good news. I'll tell you my name, but you're not gonna really understand the pain that I have for you when I see you. If you don't have my tape, my CD, and my download ready, testament, you will feel the fire. Oh my goodness! You had better give me that tape!

by killing you, so I did. It's funny how the money can never erase the sin. And then again, we all chasing money into the end. But ain't no dollar sign can ever replace a friend. My ego, biggest enemy, had to go. You gotta kill the weeds, find the plant so it can grow. And this was no different. I love you, but the vibes been missing. I hate it, had to come to this decision. But when we reminiscing, it's more fraction than all friction. Even though we alone, I enter different dimensions. Beyond time and space, we find a common place in the passion and the pain. Definition insane. A cyclical psychopath, your punishment's my pleasure. I need a light bubble bath, for trouble lasts forever. Unless we change the weather, the dark clouds hover like an ex-lover. Put the pressure on your neck, you start to shudder. I'm trying to break your physical to get your spirit back. I feel all the force is divine when you throw it back. You're spilling that bottle of wine while you holding that. Swear to God, I think I see angel wings when you arch your back. And I want all of that, just pardon the fact. I'm off and relax, be ready for attack. Where you at, commitment and loyalty you reside. The cost of admission, I had to murder my pride. And now I hear you begging to scream.

Courage afforded, be unrelenting. And when that cycle repeats, that's time suspended. Yeah, that's time suspended.